Dorothy Donetsos-Sigishi, and introducing myself to you as my clan system, Sadish Gijning Shlon Kian Ani Vashish Chain, Adot Hotchi Nidashachego, Hashmahatza Hototopaha Eya Dashanele. I'm originally from Preston Mesa, Arizona, which is north of Tuba City, and I work here for Native Americans for Community Action, and have been with the organization for the past 36 years. I came in as a NACA client with the post-mill program, and then also did work

0: adult education program, or ICWA program as a counselor and social worker, and then also with the POSMO program as a POSMO counselor. And then eventually got into the economic development program, oversaw that program for 15 years, and then currently working as a community development director, overseeing four programs. And so that's who I am in a nutshell, and great to be here on air with you to share our information with Native Americans for Community Action.
1: Hi, everyone. My name is Alma Lia Berrios. My pronouns are they, them. I identify as Two-Spirit. My family are from the Lenca and Pipi tribes of El Salvador. So I have family over there right now already. I've been at NACA for about 4 years. I've really enjoyed working here. I've enjoyed being able to be a part of the community and be involved with the community, as well as help learn and grow with everything that we've gone through just in these short 4 years. So excited for everything that we have moving forward. So, yeah, thank you.
2: All right. Thank you very much, NACA. And NACA has been on the show before. So could you give our listeners a brief overview of what Native Americans for Community Action is?
3: Yeah, thank you. Yes. Well, first of all, we've been in Flagstaff, North Arizona for nearly 54 years. So it kind of started off with just a group of individuals just wanted to provide for our communities, advocate for community members, and really a role into what we have today. So NACA, we're a nonprofit organization. We're considered an urban Indian organization, which means we get funding from IHS. We also have a number of grants through the CDC, HHS that we work with. We're focusing on our health promotions that we can talk about a little bit later on. We also have our behavioral health care and also our provider family health care as well here. So we're located on 1500 East Cedar Avenue. That's in Flagstaff near the Safeway Plaza. You can probably see the our NACA signs on the buildings on top of our front doors, and you'll see the mountain decals, which will guide you to our services. So we also have our website, which is www.nacainc.org, where you can see all of our services that we provide here at NACA. So we started really strong and continue to carry that momentum throughout the years. So really quickly, Native Americans for Community Action provides quality healthcare services to Native and non-Native populations, to Flagstaff residents and community members. All other surrounding communities, NACA accepts and provides service to all ethnic groups of all ages, focusing on holistic and family care. And we prioritize the overall well-being of our relatives, our patients, and honoring their customs, their culture, their values, their beliefs. Our providers and all clinic staff have extensive experience in training and working with Native American patients. That's what we specialize in. As a matter of fact, in our behavioral care unit, we have six providers that are Native American. So, also at NACA, we provide our patients with an array of medical services from pediatrics to adult and women's health, and mental health services, as I mentioned earlier, and other programs such as economic development programs, community outreach projects. So, and Dorothy will probably talk a little bit more about her programs as she overs and monitors. So, Dorothy, you want to talk about your programs you operate?
0: Yes. So I indicated that I oversee the community development program, and one of the programs within that division is the Reach Your Life program. It is a suicide prevention program offering free trainings and support to youth serving organizations as well as school systems to support a suicide safer community. Reach Your Life offers culturally based workshops and a pathway to healing for youth ages 10 to 24 years of age. We provide assist training as well as safe talk training to our work a lot with the Flagstaff Unified School District as well as

0: outlying schools such as the Star School and the private schools here in Flagstaff. So the team does a lot of good work within the community. They also work with the juvenile center, providing talking circles, and then also training to these different organizations as or to the different schools. And then they work closely with the organizations here in Flagstaff. And the program that I oversee is the Pathways Youth Program. This is a substance abuse prevention program tailored for Native American youth and their families in Flagstaff community who can benefit from a supportive and nurturing environment. This is an after-school program. They do a lot of cultural teachings, cultural projects. They also bring in cultural advisors to teach the children about their Native American heritage and history. This past winter, they brought in an individual to teach the children how to play the Navajo shoot game. The kids learned how to count, do the shoot game itself, how to count yucca, how to sing, what songs to sing during what time. And the kids were very much interested and enjoyed doing this. And on the night of our shoot game activity, the first game that they played, the children showcased to the community what they had learned. And after the first game, the community became involved and they played with different members of our community. So that was very, very good. They also do string games depending on what season it is. So those cultural teachings are implemented during the different seasons. The other program that I oversee is the Supportive Services Program, which is run by Selena Holgate. And our Pathways Program is overseen by Tateri Slim, and her assistant is Joy. I forget her last name, I'm sorry. And then the Reach Your Life Suicide Prevention Program is overseen by Onelia Soto. And under her program are Angelina So and Shoshana James, as well as Anya Ashley. They're the staff members that do a lot of the training. Kateri's assistant is Joy Lynch. And so, but with the economic or the supportive services program, we do bus tickets as well as butter bucks to our unsheltered relatives on a daily basis. We provide rental and utility assistance when funding is available to members and within the Flagstaff community. And Selena also goes out to the shelter, the homeless shelter, the food bank, the CATS bus. And these are all organizations that work with our unsheltered relatives. They provide a lot of support system, sometimes giving them blankets as well as tents depending on the season and depending on availability, jackets, socks, things that will bring comfort to our relatives that are that don't have shelter. And then the Economic Development Program is run by Pearl Soucy. We have three sites that our vendors vend from. This is an economic program where we have arts and crafts vendors, artisan silversmith that sell their wares. And the first location is at the Oak Creek Vista Overlook on the Coconino National Forest Service. We have a partnership with them and operate on a special use permit. And we have 16 vendors there on a daily basis selling their wares. And this is one of the popular sites that a lot of visitors come to from all over the world. and our vendors do well at this area. And this program came to fruition because of the illegal vending that was going on Forest Service land. And we created a partnership that would be a win-win situation for the vendors, for the artists themselves, as well as for the visiting public. So there's a lot of cultural exchange and a lot of great gifts that our visitors take home with them when they visit our sites. The other two sites are on the Grand Canyon National Park Service. This partnership came to fruition in 2022. The one location that we have is at the Visitor Center, with the other location being at the Tusian Museum, which is located on the east part of the Coconino, of the Grand Canyon Park Service. And we have six vendors there on a daily basis. And again, this is an economic development opportunity for Native American entrepreneurs and a lot of our vendors. This is their main source of work and main source of income, and they do very well at these different locations. And those are the four programs that I oversee. And one of the unique things with Native Americans for Community Actions is we have all these services under one roof. And when a person comes into our organization, they assess what other needs they may need, and we refer our patients to one another. So it's kind of like a one-stop shop where they don't have to catch the bus from one end of town to the other. So that's one of the unique things about our organization, is we have a variety of services and that we're able to provide service, provide programs to our patients.
1: All right. Thank you. That is a lot of great information that NACA does. Had a question here. So I know that the services are primarily located in Flagstaff. I know we have a lot of issues with transportation, but is NACA able to do some services, you know, on the reservation going out, as far as, like, example for outreach, hosting events out on the different reservations?
0: Your Life program does a lot of outreach to the Navajo Nation, as well as to Grand Canyon area. We're in the process of connecting with services on Hopi, and we do a lot of outreach. We tabled recently at Loop schools and letting them know about the different the different programs that we have, and the eligibility criteria with each program. But a lot of our services, we're able to do outreach within all of Coconino County.
1: Okay, great information. Now, if you're just joining us, we're listening to KUYI Coffee Talk. And our guests today are Christopher David, Dorothy Danette Sosi Gishi, and Almalia Berrios, representing Native Americans for Community Action. And we're discussing upcoming events, workshop, staff updates. So we're keeping the fun going. So let's keep it going here with some more questions here. So for someone who has never attended a NACA event before, what kind of experience can they expect? I know we were able to host, actually join you guys in the Flagstaff area, and based off of our experience, it was really awesome, and we got to see a tour of the little gym that you had, and a lot of different cultures were able to come, and they had a performance out there. So, you know, speaking from KUI staff, I mean, it was a great experience. But for, again, someone who has never attended an event before, what kind of experience can they expect?
2: That's a great question. You know, last year we served 68 different tribes last year, and that's something we're very proud of. So as we would like to share the experiences, you know, with people, we also want to learn more about different cultures and tribes. So that brings us to our upcoming event, which is, you mentioned a minute ago, with your annual open house. Our next annual open house is scheduled for September 10th here in Flagstaff, Arizona. And we had the wonderful opportunity for your radio station to provide promotional and then actually went live from that particular event last year. So I understand we got great coverage. And, you know, we at that time, we just kind of share about what we do. We really invite our relatives to meet our providers, go through our building, visit the exam rooms, you know, really just to become personal with our providers. And that's one thing that we really want to emphasize is that true, genuine, honest, truthful relationship we have with our people. And we want people to know our providers just like, I guess you would say, any kind of, you know, our family members, because we want people to feel safe. We want people to feel connected. So as much as we, you know, want to give out our services, and but we also want to invite people in so we can learn more about where they come from, is how we can improve our services as well. So this one important thing that we had here. So yeah, so if you guys want to mark a date and mark your calendars for September 10th, we'd love to have you guys join us. We walk through people all of our programs. Like you mentioned earlier, we have a little gym that we operate from, which is with our health promotions program. We do have referrals system happening with that particular gym and services they offer. And we have health specialists and different classes taking place. And a lot of also, you mentioned something about outpatient services or promotional or outreach. Most of our classes are held through via Zoom as well. Most of our classes with cooking and exercise, things like that. So anybody, we like to say, across the nation can probably join us on our classes. So those things are accessible. So if you want to learn more about it, like I said, go underneath our health promotions on our website and learn more about what we have to offer. So I'm going to give some time over to Amalia. She can probably talk a little bit more about marketing and going forth. So Amalia, are you there?
3: Yeah. Well, yeah, I wanted to talk about the open house, too. Actually, I wanted to let you guys know that we're going to be having the White Mountain Apache Crown Dancers as well coming to our open house, as well as having a food truck of Emerson's Fry Bread. So it's always a fun opportunity to be able to just see what NACA offers and maybe get to know some of the staff and the employees. Here at NACA, it's my job to do the marketing and the public relations. So I handle the social media, the website, as much as I can, of course. You know, I'm the one person for this organization, and it's so much amazing things that we do. And so I always have a really good time being able to go to the events and take photos. I'm usually the person that's there with the camera. I do my best to let people know that if they don't want their photo taken, they can, you know, just let me know and I won't take their photo. Just trying to get images of the event itself. So yeah, I mean, follow us on social media, follow us on our newsletter. We have multiple different platforms. We even have a YouTube channel, as well as a TikTok. So we're always looking for fun new things that we can do with the community too. So yeah, thank you.
1: All right. Thank you very much. And I know you guys have touched on it as we went along with the discussion, but and I'm pretty sure it's part of your mission statement, but can you kind of elaborate more about why it is important for NACA to continue hosting these kinds of community-centered events?
2: That's another great question. Yeah, what's important is we're considered an urban Indian organization. I think last time I was going over some statistics, a lot of our relatives that live on the reservation, over 70% of them go off the reservation either to look for work, attending school, probably to visit their relatives, anybody that might be have some health challenges that might go to bigger metro areas such as Flagstaff itself. We like to offer those services to people who are actually maybe consider Flagstaff home temporarily or even long term. So some people are really just looking for that friendly, that familiar face with culture and language. That's where we kind of come and say, hey, we're here, you know, how can we serve you? What can we do for you? You know, so as we had mentioned, we offer all of these services to everybody as well. Also, let it be known that we're also FQHC, which is a federal qualified health center. So basically, anybody that's looking for services, come on in and talk with us. We'll work with your insurance. If you don't have insurance, we'll try to get you signed up too for insurance and going forth. If not, we also have a pay scale that we follow as well. So, you know, we don't like to say that we limit anybody because they need health services, right? It's really important that people want to feel healthy, that people want to achieve their goals. And we like to do that, as Dorothea mentioned earlier, you know, we do that in a holistic manner. And we have a lot of our programs that we provide, which is the SMPR, Sacred Mount Prayer Run, that is coming. Right? We focus on physical health. We also focus on the mental health, spiritual health, and emotional health. So taking that approach, you know, we try to include everything and everything between to help the person on their wellness journey. So, yep.
1: And kind of going back to the services, it's just a curiosity, has NACA reached out to different chapter houses, you know, village communities to offer, you know, webinars on some of the different services that NACA can provide?
2: Yeah, we haven't done a lot of that this past couple of months. We've been trying to really solidify our staffing situation, which we'll talk about here. We had some really, really cool providers come on just recently. I think we can get those things established. We can do more work out with our people out in Hopi, Navajo, surrounding areas. As many of you guys know, there's 13 tribes here in northern Arizona, right? So we want to reach out to them more in each direction we have. So once we establish that, we'd be more than happy to do that. And we're actually working on, this is probably just a secret I'll let out here, just here to you providers, to your listeners, that are working on a mobile unit. So we're going to offer more services for our outreach. As mentioned with our Reach Alive programs, we'll be reaching out to the kids, to the elderly. With the supportive services program, we want to deliver things that they need, clothes, tents, things like that. So just making sure we take care of our relatives. So, yeah.
1: Awesome. It's great to know that. I know with the price of things and, you know, fuel, it is hard to get into even Flagstaff nowadays. So I'm glad that NACA is taking the opportunity to actually come to the communities to provide some of these services. So thank you very much, NACA. And so now leading on to our next question, we heard there are some new staff updates, like you said. Can you introduce the new team members and the roles that they'll be stepping into?
2: Yeah. Like I mentioned earlier, we have some new providers that came on. First, you'll find these providers on our website, by the way, under Family Health Clinic. One of the providers that came on just recently is Dr. Ruth DeBoard. She's an advanced practice provider. She's a family nurse practitioner. She works along with our medical director. His name is Dr. Ahing. That's Ruth. So next person we have came on recently is Mary Silva Smith. She's also a family nurse practitioner, considered an APP, Advanced Practice Provider as well. She comes to us from Peru, so she brings a lot of interesting, you know, this dialogue and personalities and energy to our Family Medical Center. As I mentioned, Dr. Ahing joined us last January, and he's a locums tenens, which he'll be here temporary. We actually interviewed and hired a new medical provider. His name is Dr. Nielsen, Chad Nielsen. He'll be joining us in July. So we have a lot of things that we're excited about, and so those are our new providers. In our behavioral care department, we got some new interns, and actually we have a mental health therapist that works out of our Tuba City location, our satellite location. We have a caseworker and also a mental health therapist that I believe she's Hopi. Yeah, she does a lot of good work with the members out there. I think a lot of you guys probably know her already. But she's just outgoing, has been part of NACA team for the past, I think, so 6 or 7 years. So as mentioned earlier, most of our providers of behavioral health are indigenous. So they're aware of, you know, just really things that other people might not consider, such as generational, historical trauma, things like that. It's really knowledgeable of cultures and how far we become as indigenous people. So, gosh, am I leaving anybody out, Dorothy, Amalia?
0: Some of the outreach that we've done is with Fort Defiance Medical Center with our Reach Your Life program. And our staff do a lot of outreach with them. And then we also, with our economic development program, we are looking for new staff. We have rangers, overlook rangers, that will oversee the different vending sites, and we're looking for to hire three positions, one full-time and two part-time positions. And one of the part-time position is a seasonal position with the economic development program. And then I believe that's pretty much it with our new staff members. And one of the unique things with our staff is we try to get people that have a lot of experience in their different positions, and we believe that we are able to get a good cream of the crop. And so our human resource staff do a great job at screening the applicants for the different positions that they get hired for, so very fortunate in that.
1: All right. Thank you for that information. And then stepping back, I know that one service that's kind of hard out here, and I can't remember if you guys touched on it, was you had services for pediatrics?
2: Yeah, that's the area that we're growing into as well. As our recruitment process is, we want to make sure that we have that generation that's going to be covered, along with midlife, and then, you know, as mentioned, even with geriatrics. So we want to make sure as we, you know, provide services that we're looking at every stage of life. As you might know, that, you know, there's things that we address differently at our different ages. So, but I think our providers are well-versed into training and making sure the person is able to receive what they need to for the wellness.
0: And then part of that is our health center does a lot of sports screening, and that's in the pediatric category, because as far as pediatrics, I mean, that goes up to, I think, 17 years of age in the medical realm. And so we provide well child checks, annual sports exam, and then whatever examinations that the school require, we're able to provide that as well.
1: That is awesome news to know. I know, because we have here out on Hopi, even in Tuba City, appointments get pretty booked up for upcoming school, you know, physical. So it's great to know that NACA is able to provide that service as well to the community. So thank you very much for that information. And so now, looking ahead, what are some goals or priorities NACA is focusing on for the community this year?
2: Gosh, that's a great question. You know, I like to think we're part of the community. I think if there's anything happening within our community, particularly with anything that might bring awareness, we actually last Tuesday on May 5th, we had our Missing and Murdered Indigenous People and Relatives event. We had a drumming group that came in, and we talked about just awareness itself. And what was really neat about that is we had some Indigenous elders that kind of that spoke up on their behalf as well. We also had Flagstaff City Mayor read off the proclamation for May 5th, MMIP, which was really neat. And really, we just opened up the space for community to share some of their stories. We also did an awareness walk. We shared some food, really cultivating, nourishing, safe space for that. So, as I mentioned earlier, we have our Sacred Mountain Prayer Run, which is happening in June 6th, which is the first Saturday in June. We're looking for volunteers. We're looking for people that are willing to help. So actually we had Hopi Substance Abuse Prevention Program join us last couple of years, and that Brian and his team have always done a wonderful job, and they're coming to help us out again. And I really think it's important for communities across North Arizona to come together and really address any health and wellness issues, anything that might bring awareness to really cultivate resilience in our programs. So, gosh, Dorothy, what else are we doing that's really cool? What else is happening?
0: Our summer youth pathways program is also going to be implemented starting June 8th. The first session is going to be for elementary school kids, grades 1 to 5. The second session, starting June 22nd, will be our middle school summer camp, targeting grades 6 to 8. So, and this is one of the first years that our Pathways program is including the elementary or the middle school age kids. And this is a very popular program. The children do a lot of crafts. They visit different sites that are and provide educational opportunities. They also go on local trips, and a lot of it is just to keep the kids occupied and kind of keep the learning available with while they're taking a break from school. And then another upcoming event is our community garden blessing, which will be upcoming on May 30th, and our Pathways program and our health promotions program plant a garden each year and then teach children how to garden and how to take care of their plants and how to, and not only when the plants start growing, vegetables start growing, they implement those in their cooking workshops and how to make salads, how to make stew with the vegetables that they grow. So implementing healthy learning and healthy cooking. So that's really great for the children. But we're going to do the community blessing on Saturday, May 30th at the Hal Jensen area, which is by Coconino High School. And so our children participate in that, and they take turns each week watering the garden and pulling weeds and things of that nature. So it's a really fun event for them. And then just touching on the Sacred Mountain Prayer Run again, this is going to be our 43rd anniversary. And this prayer run was started by Steve Darden and his family way back when. And we're very fortunate and honored to be able to host this on a yearly basis. And part of your questions earlier was what makes NACA unique? And NACA started out as a meeting center for our relocatees in the early 70s. At that time, we were having a lot of relocatees relocate here to Flagstaff and trying to build community, kinship, and building a community with a home away from home and providing different services where they work on mental health and being able to keep a lifestyle that our people are used to. And so that's how one of the ways that NACA was able to start itself way back when. And the Sacred Mountain Prayer Run is a part of that, getting people together, being able to run, and being able to do physical activity. And I heard that the first 10K that they had was in April, and it was a really snowy day that day, and they had like 10 or 15 runners, but still they had it, and it's been building over the years, and we're very fortunate and happy to be able to continue this event for the past 43 years.
1: All right, that is awesome to know that NACA is doing all of these different programs. I know some listeners might have in mind that NACA, it might just be like a little clinic, but I mean, there's so much more services that NACA provides. And thank you for, I'm pretty sure that's just, a little bit of what, NACA touches on. So please, to our listeners out there, if you have any questions, please reach out to NACA. Get some information on what services they provide. Again, it's not just a clinic. It's an overall health and wellness center, and you know there's great resources there for our listeners listening today. So thank you very much. We are kind of running low on time today. So to our guests, is there any last messages to our listeners that you would like to give today?
0: Just real quickly, one of the other programs that I just remembered with our supportive services program is that we provide motel assistance to family members of the Flagstaff Medical Center. A lot of times our relatives get flown out of Tuba City or out of Hopi at a last minute's notice, and with being Native American, we want to be close to our relatives who end up in the hospital, so we're able to provide motel assistance at the Taylor House, which is right across from Flagstaff Medical Center. And the person to get a hold of that with that is Selena Holgate, and she can be contacted at 928-526-2968, extension 139. And the Taylor House staff also know to give the patient's family the NACA application. So if you're needing motel assistance to be close to your relative who's in the hospital, then please reach out to the Taylor House staff and we'll be able to provide services. And those are some of the outreach services that we provide to community outside of Flagstaff.
1: All right, thank you for that. Any last words, Christopher or Amalia?
2: Yeah, just really quick. I got a couple of things, like five or six different events coming up really quickly, but the one of them we want to announce really quickly is also our Open Drum. Our Open Drum takes place in a conference room over here. We call it the Hopi Conference Room here at NACA, which is, I believe, number 26 or 28, but it's written on the door. We have our Open Drum every 2 weeks, and the next one happening is tomorrow. It's 2 weeks after that. Usually starts at 6 to 8. So we have a lot of different youth that come in, a lot of elders that come in, share songs, stories, things like that. So if you want to learn more about drumming, it doesn't matter if you just are a beginner or, you know, you're an expert or, you know, you just want to share some songs or even just come with your family and really partake of that event. It's really, really awesome. So we invite you guys to do that. Also, one more event that's coming up on August 1st is our Back to School Blessing, too. We have a number of multi-different intertribal students that join us during that blessing, too. It's also give us the opportunity to provide backpacks, school supplies, which is also part of our supportive program, you know. So, but as Dorothy said, check out our website. We have a lot of things going on. Go through our health promotions, our clinic, our behavioral care page, and check us out. So the universal number that most people call is 928-773-1245. You can usually ask for an extension, myself, Dorothy, Amalia, anybody that you might need. I have questions too. Feel free to ask your questions to them. And also, Amalia also mentioned that we have our social media pages. Check us out. We have a lot of things going on. We post videos, some funnies, really just updates with our program. So, but yes, come check us out. 1500 East Cedar Avenue here in Flagstaff. You can ask for myself. I'd love to give you guys a tour of our programs, our buildings, and have you guys meet some people, shake hands, and so on. So, but yeah, I probably just have to offer those couple things.
1: All right. Thank you for touching back on the ways to get a hold of the NACA peeps over there. So thank you very much for that reminder for those that were just now tuning in and need some more information. And we'll do our best to share that information with KUI's Facebook page as well. So thank you very much. That is all the time that we have here for today's Coffee Talk. Today we learned more about the upcoming events, workshops, new staff updates happening at Native Americans for Community Action, and the continued work being done to support communities across the region. Kokwa to our guests from NACA for joining us and sharing more about the programs and opportunities available to the communities. More information For upcoming event details are available at www.nakainc.org, or catch an encore presentation during KUI's Weekend Rewind Saturdays and Sundays at 11 a.m. and 5 p.m. I am Darian Kitswetua closing out today's Coffee Talk on KUI Hopi Radio, your source for community conversations and stories shaping Hopi and beyond. 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

0: Hey, this is Chris Kane from the Chris Kane Trio. 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
0: Hopi Public Radio. We're from White River, Arizona. We appreciate you guys. Thank you.

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And I just want to say thank you very much for having me out here. Miigwech.

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What's up, everybody? This is Chad with the band Hemlock from Las Vegas here. I hope you all are having a great day because you are listening to KUYI 88.1 FM Hopi Radio and KUYILP Upper Moncopi 89.1 FM streaming online at KUYI.net, your Native American public radio station program of the Hopi Foundation. 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We love you guys. Hemlock.

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hey, hey, hey, hey, hey, hey, hey, hey, hey, hey, hey, hey, hey, hey, hey, hey, hey, hey, hey, hey, hey, hey, hey, hey, hey, hey, hey, hey, hey, hey, hey, hey, hey, hey, hey, hey, hey, hey, hey, hey, hey, hey, hey, hey, hey, hey

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say love, this is Kabaka Prima, the lyrics god, and right now you're listening to Rez Rasta Rhythm on KUII 88.1 FM. You don't know Hope Radio. Kabaka Prima said that, keep it locked. We said that. Okay. Red, gold, and green. Red, gold, and green. Boom.

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2: 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I am your Coffee Talk host, Joshua Sakinima, or DJ Schwa. 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On today's show, we'll be taking your calls live. So get ready to join the conversation by dialing 928-738-5505 or comment your question under our flyer on our Facebook page. Today we're honored to welcome our special guest, Jivik, a dedicated member of the Gila River Indian community whose work in guidance counseling, cultural education, and spiritual wellness is making a powerful impact. Jivik brings a unique perspective on men's mental health, one deeply rooted in culture, community, and healing. From leading prayer runs and programs to creating space for artistic and spiritual expression, his voice reminds us that strength is found in connection. Join us as we explore men's mental health through a cultural lens. Before we bring on Jivik to build context for today, did you know that June is recognized as Men's Mental Health Awareness Month? It's a time to shine a light on the unique emotional and psychological struggles men face and to challenge the stigma around seeking help. For Native American men, the challenges can be especially complex, shaped by historical trauma, cultural displacement, and ongoing barriers to healthcare access. Studies show that Native American and Alaskan Native men experience higher rates of psychological distress, suicide, and substance use compared to other racial groups. According to the National Indian Council on Aging, Native men are 4 times more likely to die by suicide than national average. These realities underscore the urgent need for cultural, grounded support systems and healing pathways. Today's show honors those truths by welcoming Gila River community member Jivik, whose work in counseling, ceremony, and community connection offers powerful insight into how culture can be compass for mental health. Let's meet our guests and please introduce yourself, tell us your name, where you're from, and your role, and one thing you love about your job.
3: Okay, good morning, everybody up in Hopi Land, Table Land. It's good to be with you. My name is Jivik Sikh, and I'm from Gila River, born and raised. I'm Akimaratum, which is river people, or Pima. Thun Autum or desert people, and I have family on my dad's side up in Laguna. But I was raised here at Gila River. I live in a village called Hashinkook, which translates to Saguaro Standing, with my family, and I work for the community, the Gila River Indian community, as a traditional counselor for probably 15, 20 years now. Really enjoy the work. I haven't strayed from it. And the best thing I like about my job right now is I get to work in BRL and the court, and mostly working with males and trying to help them increase their wellness, their balance, their, you know, their get their lives back together in some cases, and incorporating culture through all of that work. So that's me.
2: Nice to meet you, and Kwakwai, for joining us this morning on KUI's Coffee Talk. And let's get into it. Can you share how your cultural teachings and traditions from Gila River Indian community have shaped your approach to mental health and wellness, especially for Native men?
3: Sure. I'm not sure if you all know, but the Autumn, which is Salt River, Gila River, Akchen, Ton Autumn, were traditionally patrilineal compared to other tribes. And that sort of affects, or it does affect, men's wellness. Culturally, things are changing, of course, and traditionally we understand that culture goes in a cycle, and I think we're moving back towards our matrilineal phase in the circle, which is a good thing, but it's causing a lot of conflicting identity for the men in their roles, as far as, you know, the family, what they're expected to do, and also, of course, with the new world and all the changes there, the different roles and opportunities for both sexes to carry on roles from the other side. And so we're dealing with a lot of that in Gila River. And so culture more or less grounds people, makes them more grounded, and the goal is, again, we call it vusik, or balance. Yeah. It's spiritual, you know, physical, everything, and it's trying to get back to that. So just connecting them with culture, hoping it kicks in. Sometimes it doesn't, you know, there people are on their own path, and we just wish them, you know, good thoughts and everything, but some of them, it's the first time they're picking it up, and it's great. You know, it's inspiring to them, and it's a new awakening for them.
2: Wow, that's interesting. And you said that there's some of them that that don't really get into the culture area, but they have their own path. It's the same way out here too. I feel like some of the men out here, they have their own path that they want to go, so they don't really like get interested in the culture side.
3: Exactly. Well, one of the things that is new for me right now is I got picked up by the court. They're starting a traditional counseling program within our court system, and so I'm sitting with another traditional counselor. His name's Aaron Sabori, and we're in the probation department, which is really unusual for us. Behavioral health, it's not. They're voluntary, you know, they want help, they're interested in changing their lives. The court, it's kind of mandatory. So we're having these issues as far as, like, do you mandate culture? And that's kind of what was done to us through assimilation. So we're kind of freaking out, like, wow, are we the oppressors now? You know, so we've had a lot of discussion with the court staff, and it's going very well. And so that's another part of it, is a new thing for me is people who are more or less ordered to learn culture, or at least hear us talk. We get one session with the clients, the people who are on probation, and we decided that if it works, it works. We're not mandating them, so they're mandated to have one visit with us, but then they can decide if they're going to continue or not. And I've gotten quite a few that said, no, you know, I'm good, which is sad. You know, it's rough, but that's the way it is. So I get what you're saying.
2: Yeah, I think it'd be like that just because I feel like they're like, they don't get taught the culture side at home from our basic, their family. Because I know some families out here, they don't really like talk about their culture like that to their kids, especially the men and the little boys too. So they like try to grow up in the new world lifestyle and just go by that path. In your experience as a guidance counselor, what are some of the most common mental health challenges Native men face today, and how do culture practices help in addressing them?
3: Okay, one of the, like I said, one of the big things for us and probably for most tribes is the changing family structure, or the roles, the traditional roles that a man has, a husband, you know, a father, a mother, even the children and grandchildren. All of that's very changing quickly right now, like you said, with the non-tribal world coming in. And so that's the biggest thing that we face is, or I see, is that men come in and say, hey, you know, I have this identity crisis. I'm trying to do what my grandpa did, but it's not working today, you know, and I can't go and hunt like we're supposed to, you know, all of that stuff. And then, and not only that, just ceremonies, you know, being more and more limited here and there. So that's the biggest one. Lack of, cultural mentors. So for example, we know that our men are lacking a father figure more and more. And so in our culture, the uncles are supposed to take up the role, but it turns out that some of the uncles are having the same issues going on or don't want to take that responsibility. So we have to go to elders or people in the community and try to encourage them to become mentors for the men that need particular help in certain things, like, you know, making traditional items or songs or history, you know, things like that. It's all almost an individual work now. I guess Bahana do, where it's just, you know, I take care of myself. And so it's starting to creep into our community. So we try real hard to do community wide events and encourage, you know, the tribal understanding, you know, collective caring of one another. So these are all to you know, help regain the balance of not only the men but the whole community. And hoping they see that. So those are the things that we're running into.
2: And how are you addressing historical trauma, or does your methods include recognizing historical trauma?
3: It does. And when we there are certain levels that I see, you know, and I've been doing this work for a really long time. There are the usual things to work on, like anger management or communication, and I'm talking about men, you know, males that come in, either young boys, young men, elders. The common issues are anger management, you know, frustrated with their lack of position in the community. Communicating, how do I express myself, you know, I'm afraid to do it, or my grandpa told me, don't talk like that, you're a man, kind of thing. And so historical trauma is one of those pieces that you sometimes a person isn't affected by it. So, for example, my generation, I just turned 60 a couple of weeks ago, had an awesome party, and so I'm one of the ones that didn't have the boarding school experience, but my mom did, so a little bit different. And then my sons have no awareness of that boarding school experience. Other than, you know, limited language speakers and things like that. But there are some people who ask for help, and they're heavy into historical trauma. It for some reason just is in their family.
4: Yeah.
3: And most of these issues are coming from family. We hate to say it, but you know, our own relatives really mess us up, or can lift us up. So yeah, you're right. Historical trauma is still a thing, but it's changed. You know, like for example, I mentioned my boys don't have to deal with it, but when they learn language, we have less people to speak it, or you know, the boarding school era people won't teach because they're still in that. So
4: yeah,
3: that's how it still affects us. But yeah.
2: I think it's like that here too. We have like a lot of historical trauma out here. So like, back to the language part, I feel like that's where it's similar to how it is out here with our people too. Because I know we try to enforce language, you know, just to like make sure it keeps continue to keep going and stuff and get stronger. But there's like some elders out there that forgot how to say some of the words, and or they just don't want to because of that historical trauma, and you can kind of see it in that in there too out here. So I understand what you're talking about. And if you're just joining us, you're listening to KUYI Coffee Talk, and our guest today is Jivik, and we are discussing men's health. Stick around, and we'll be taking questions at the end of the show. Please call 928-738-5505 or comment your question under our flyer on our Facebook page. Let's pick up where we left off. In your experience as a guidance counselor, what are some of the most common mental health challenges Native men face today, and how do cultural practices help in addressing them?
3: I think we answered that one, right?
2: Yes.
3: You want me to continue with that, or?
2: Yeah, would you like to go more in depth into that, or if you have?
3: Yeah, it would be good. So one of the things that I see in my work is the inclusion of women, and so there's a big conflict right now with women's roles, and they're picking up more of the slack, I guess, which was expected to happen.
4: Yeah.
3: But in a cultural sense, you know, probably with you guys too, there's men's roles and women's roles. And in fact, yesterday I was out at a family. They lost a family member. They invited me to sing for them, so I went to sing. I invited a couple of other guys to sing. And so I saw the difference between a young guy learning to sing and the older guy who's more or less barricaded in his stuff.
4: Yeah.
3: Women aren't allowed to, you know, be around us and that kind of thing. And so that's one of the big issues, is the elders' teachings that are going to be tested right now. How do we include women and females more in cultural stuff, or do we stay the same? And it kind of, you know, like I said, we're patrilineal, which means the men inherit everything and you know, govern everything. So it's real difficult, and probably something maybe you don't experience there,
4: yeah,
3: but it's coming. You know, it's coming to us. You probably have more opportunities for women in your cultural society and all of that. Autumn women are kind of restricted, and I'm probably gonna get in trouble, you know, but I see that in our community it's changing, and the growth, you know, the growing pains,
4: yeah,
3: starting to show. It'll be interesting to see where it goes. I know it's going to turn out good. You know, everything does turn out good.
4: Yeah.
3: And I'm kind of excited about it. My youngest daughter is part Hopi and Autumn, and her family's the Sekakwaptua relatives, Emery and those people.
2: Yeah.
3: So when she was born, I was really heavy into culture, and I knew when she grew up that she was going to be limited in what she did culturally. And so I'm excited now because the changes are coming, and it's just happening. You know, it's not like nobody's forcing it. It's just,
2: yeah,
3: it's just going its own way, which, yeah, is great. You know, and that's how culture changes, at least for us, you know. So mental health in terms of the community, I think, is benefiting from that. It's a new door for us. But so far, the light's coming through, and it's good. Now, if I was, I'm old, but I'm not the oldest person. If I was like real hardcore traditionalist, like, no, women can't do this or that, I wouldn't be happy. You know, so there are going to be people in our communities that aren't happy with the changes. But the young people, they're doing some good work.
2: Yeah.
3: Despite all the suffering and all the hardships and all of that, I always try to keep the Creator's light shining.
2: Yeah.
3: With my clients, with how I walk. You know, I try my best to do that. And so when somebody talks about mental health or about the community, it's always negative, you know. And it might be like that up there. We like to gossip about other people. And so one of my things is when I have a client, I have to either tell them, write some really good stuff about yourself, or tell me some good things about yourself. And they struggle because we're not used to doing that, right?
2: Yeah.
3: And that's how mental health has changed me is I kind of refuse to be negative. Even if somebody leaves and they don't ask for my help, probably some down the road, they're going to ask for it from someone and say, oh yeah, I remember, you know, there were some songs. I didn't learn them, but maybe my sons can learn them. Yeah. And that's how it continues, which is real great.
2: Yeah. Well, that's good to hear that you're, there's big changes coming in your community, and that you're involving the women now too, and that they're happy. As long as, you know, like your next generation is happy and they continue to do that cultural stuff for your community, that's a good impact. And I like how you say that you always want to think positive and never think about the negative side of yourself. So I think writing down like positive things about yourself is really good for mental health. I sometimes do that for myself too, like, every week I will give myself motivational words just to get me through the work week, you know. And yeah, I feel like I understand what you're going with. I like that. And we have another question here. What is your go-to cultural message or phrase you would like to share with men who are listening right now?

0: And is that in our teachings, we have to remember that the Creator, who we call Jehovah Makkai, which means the doctor or the medicine person of the earth, that's what we call Creator, earth doctor. He gave us all the abilities to live a good life. And it's our choice to do that or not. It's not the Creator's decision. And so what I would like the men to know is that you have to let go of, figure out or get help on letting go of all those burdens and those rules and those teachings that restrict you, that told you you couldn't do greatness, that you couldn't be an amazing person. Somebody made you think that way, and then you started thinking that way, but it wasn't God. It wasn't the Creator that did that. That's your human experience. So find, if it's through culture, if it's through something else, find that door and just go in and start pulling stuff out. It's going to be hard, or it might be amazing.
1: Yeah.
0: And that's my hope for men is, you just take that step. You know, it's scary. You know, I know there's men standing there like, oh man, I can't step there. It's, you know, I don't want to know what's in me. I don't want to work on myself. I just hide from it.
1: Yeah.
0: And I always tell them it's a ceremony. You know, we're being purified when you're in counseling or you're talking to people or you're in ceremony. You're being purified. And the real ceremony is your life when you step out of that. What do you need? What are, how clean, how blessed you are even before you begin. Yeah. So that would be my message to men, is just to know they're amazing creatures straight from the Creator's heart.
2: Wow, thank you for those words. It touched me. I really appreciate that, and I hope every man out there, every young man too, heard that, and just continue to be you and step out of that comfort zone and continue to learn what you're all about. And speaking on advice, what advice do you have for younger Native men who may be struggling with emotional or spiritual pain, but pressure to stay silent or be strong?
0: What I would suggest to them is just prepare yourself again for this path that's coming. There is a reason why you are questioning your life, your spirituality, your actions. You know, if you're messing up or somebody you think is messing you up, there's a purpose and a reason for it. So you got to really start getting ready. You know, what are you going to need to take care of yourself, to regain your balance? And also letting go of our ego, you know, our how good we think we are and how good we think we are to not ask for help. That's a big man thing. And some of the ideas of masculinity or how a male should be, again, a lot of times our family members, they really put us in our place, like shame us. If you cry, if you like the color pink or orange, or you know what I mean?
1: Yeah.
0: And so we have to be on our own. It's like you have to separate yourselves from those things that are bringing you down. It's easier said than done, because it might be a close person that you're really connected to, like maybe your mom or your dad or your grandpa, that it turns out they're the ones holding you back from your greatness. Letting go of family is the hardest part. Letting go of community, like for example, I talked about gossip and jealousy, and it's always big in tribal communities. I don't know about white people, but you know, we're crazy. And so you have to separate from that. You know, you have to go on your own and go walk or go to a different land and sit there and look at where you came from and really think

0: about it. What's messing me up? You know, what's causing my imbalance? And sometimes it's clear. It's a person. It's a thing. And be strong enough to start changing it little by little. It's not like a whole dramatic change. You gotta chisel away at it. You know. So those are the pieces of advice I would suggest.
1: Thank you for that advice. And you're right. Gossiping is really big on tribal communities. I feel like it gets a little worse if it's on Facebook, you know, Facebook gossiping, it'd be crazy. Everybody be talking about everybody, but I think we just need to refrain from just gossiping and just thinking about what you need to work on yourself, you know? And like you said, like just taking a walk or even going to go sit at the cliff and watching the sunset, which is what I usually do if I'm feeling a certain way, like I need to like think about what's wrong with me or like, you know, like what's my emotion today. So I just go out and go for a walk, and or I even just sing to myself too. I like to sing. If you like to sing traditional songs, go ahead and sing that too. And
0: one of the things to really think about is when we're talking about Himdak or culture, the higher level entities or teachers or whatever you want to call it. For example, everybody knows us by the man in the mace.
2: Yeah.
0: And you guys have that up there too. So that individual in that teaching is, we call Heal River and Salt River, we call him Suha. Don Autumn, the same person, they call him Ethoy. And it just means older brother or elder brother. And so when we think about elder brother and Coyote and Buzzard and all these people that helped create our existence or our culture, they didn't gossip. They didn't rely on jealousy. And so when we're going through behavioral health work to regain our balance, like I said, ego, fear, anger, all of that stuff, that's small stuff compared to how great we can become. If our goal is to become godlike or like, you know, the teachings of Elder Brother who tried to show us the right way, they didn't rely on anger, jealousy, and all of that stuff.
2: Yeah.
0: Well, that's really a higher level understanding. That's when people are ready to leave treatment centers.
2: Yeah.
0: Or ready to, you know, they learned enough, they have enough tools as far as behavioral health. That's the piece that I think all of us, especially spiritually and culturally, is we have to emulate or copy and share the teachings of our higher level instructors, our medicine people, our elder brother people, you know. And in all other cultures, like for example, Buddha, and if people are Christian, Jesus, they were all high level teachers. And so you need to keep in mind that culture really is spiritual. You can't separate them, you know. And I know our governments, they have to separate church and state, but traditionally Native people, we don't do that. It's all together. And so in our behavioral health work now, we include that. And so far it's worked. So I'm hoping, you know, you guys are probably doing that already.
1: Yes, and thank you for reminding us to involve our culture in our behavioral health services and just any kind of services. I feel like you can involve your culture in that, just to make sure that everybody's like getting that culture teaching as well. And I like that. Thanks for sharing that. And as someone with a background in art and cultural presentations, how do creativity, expression, or storytelling play a role in mental health and cultural identity for Native men?
0: You had mentioned traditional songs. And,
2: yes.
0: Well, there's ways to, I call it emptying your burdens, letting go of all these things you're you think you need to carry and you don't. You know, sometimes we have relatives and family members who are really good at helping other people. They're always there. They're taking that weight off, but then pretty soon they start getting physically sick, or, you know, it starts affecting them. So it's good to do art or culture, because those are specifically made for us with the land. I mean, it's all tied together to make us well.
1: Yeah.
0: And like you said, simple thing is just humming a song, or if we're learning songs to practice, it opens that door to wellness, to balance. And people don't really know that, but that's how it works. You know, that's how the Creator made it for us. So things like doing artwork, storytelling is great. You know, we have some amazing storytellers that just you can just go to them and they'll cheer you up. Their light is good, you know, and that's what we should want to be like. Not great storytellers, but to have our light, people feel it, you know. So there are people in your community that you just know they're balanced, you know. You just sit by them and like, man, this feels so good, and I don't know why. It's because they work on releasing their burdens. They're good with their life. They're happy, you know. And that's what we should try to do. And so through art, we can share that. We can express who we are, not only what bothers us, but what goodness we have. You know, that should be part of art. For mental health, art and creativity is very, very important. I always use it in groups. We either do shell etching, we do storytelling, we do role playing, and humor, you know, and laughter is really creates goodness. It creates health, and we're really good at it. We just need to stop sometimes when we're really harassing somebody. But it's good to be happy. That's health. There you go.
1: Thank you. And you mentioned humor is a really big thing to help you with mental health, and I agree with that. I feel like being around people that make you laugh or just make you happy is really a good way to help with your mental health and how you're feeling, and not only for men, but for everybody who's dealing with something. And do you know any of any cultural songs from your community that talk about healing or just like being a stronger you?
0: I actually, yesterday, I don't know if you guys have this, but we have like a, I would call it like an autumn anthem, which is a song that almost everybody knows, like the other sister tribes. And I just call it a basket dance song. But we sang that yesterday. And so if I go to Salt River or Akchen or down to Tono, down south, and even into Mexico, this is the song everybody knows, like, oh, okay, I know that song, let's sing it and dance to it. So there's some like that. We have songs that are really detailed about our salt pilgrimage, the women's ceremony, men's ceremony, mountains, you know, landmarkers, things like that.
1: Yeah.
0: So where I live, there's a mountain. In English, we just call it Zigzag Mountain because it's wavy on top. And that has a song about it. Wow. And so, there's tons of good songs to share.
1: Thanks. And maybe you can sing us some songs later for the radio station.
0: Oh, it sounds good. I can even finish this with one real quick if we have time.
1: All right, we have some time. I'm about to end the show right now. Would you like to say some more advice or say some more few words before we end the show today?
0: Okay. This is to all my Hopi and Tewa relatives up there. I know a lot of you. You know, I've done a lot of running up there. I've seen your land. We've prayed at your springs. I love Nequibi, and I know certain places to get it, hey. And so what I would like to say is thank you very much for taking care of us when we've come up there. And you know as well as I do that we're related. We're in the same language family. Saturday, me and my wife are going to go down to Rocky Point. It's our first time going down there with the new restriction, the wall and the border. And but we need shells. I need shells because I do wellness work with shell etching. And so I hope that you all up there are continuing to do your good work to have a wonderful place for your upcoming children. And it'll work the way it needs to work. You know, there's going to be young people who just come back as one of the grandparents and knows a whole bunch of stuff just right off the bat. We have young men who know these hundreds of songs, you know, and it's like, where did they come from? And I still have people like that. Mm-hmm. So we need to keep in mind that the world is always going to be good for us. The Creator is always going to take care of us. The Creator always expects us to take care of ourselves. And so our culture is a reflection of that. It's goodness. It's strength. It's not negative. It's not sadness. We're not obligated to be depressed. If you have that type of life, just reach out. Talk to the Creator. And a sign is going to show up. And when that sign or that person or that thing shows up, grab it. Don't run from it. Don't be afraid of it. You asked for that. So thank you very much to my relatives up there. You guys are amazing. And I love all of you.
1: All right. Thank you. Thank you for that. I'm sure they heard you loud and clear. And you mentioned that you're a runner, right? As a runner, what is one thing you learn from it, you use it in your life?
0: Running is a mental thing. It's a psychological thing. So we do a pilgrimage, a salt pilgrimage, the men. It's 570 miles to the ocean from Gila River. So it's a ceremony. It's a, you know, we get salt. And if any of you need salt, and you have Nequibi, I'll bring it up there. It's for everyone. The salt, ocean salt, is pure. It's very strong. It's for healing and it's for anyone. But, from that ceremony, I went from, you know, Bucky's 30-mile run to a 500-plus run. And it was really, I really had to let go of all the burdens that I had, all the bad things that I've done to people. It showed up because, you know, in ceremony, we don't have phones, we don't have TVs, we're not connected to family. We can't change the channel and change our thoughts. They showed up, and I had to deal with all those bad things that I did, and I know exactly the place in Mexico where that happened. And once I did that, I got all this knowledge that showed up, and you know, each of us has that. And so with running, it turned out to be a real spiritual thing, to the point where sometimes you're so connected that you can not exercise a lot. And you can do the run. You can finish it. It's all in your mind and your spirit. And that's what I learned from running, is through culture and spirituality, it increases the light that you have.
1: Thank you. And that sounds like a gnarly run, but I'm pretty sure you finished out with a good heart and spirit. And I'm sure your family was there praying for you in spirit and trying to push you to finish. And thank you for the salt too. We need that for the Nequibi. So thank you. We bring it out, and I'm pretty sure. All right, cool. Thanks. And we're just coming down to the end of our show. Today's conversation reminds us that the journey toward wellness for Native men is not walked alone. It is grounded in culture, community, ancestral knowledge. Jivik shared with us that healing isn't just about talking. It's about movement, prayer, art, and being present with one another. For our brothers, fathers, sons, and uncles, may we continue creating safe spaces where vulnerability is honored, strength is redefined, and culture reminds the medicine. Thank you, Jivik Kwakwai, for your heart and for reminding us that the path to wellness starts with coming back to who we are. Kwakwai, to you for joining us today and sharing this opportunity with our listeners. And if you want to, you can sing that song for us. We have some time. And thank you for sharing a song as well.
0: Okay, we shoot this, and it's just the basket dance song. Remember, I'm a runner. I'm not a singer, so I don't care to learn the names of the songs. I just show up and sing them. I'd rather run. But here we go, everybody.

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0: Thomas Picora Pijimin. 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Sayanaku. Kapo, thank you.
1: All right. Thank you, Kwakoi, for that song. And thank you for your knowledge today and helping us and reminding us that culture is important and that we are not alone walking in this mental health journey. And again, thank you for joining us on today's Coffee Talk show. And have a good rest of your day. If you missed the show today, you may catch the encore show on KUY's Weekend Rewind on Saturdays and Sundays, either at 11 a.m. or 5 p.m. And this is Joshua Sakinima signing off from KUY Coffee Talk, where we highlight programs and people creating an impact on Hopi and beyond. Thank you for joining us, and stay tuned for more conversations that inspire and uplift our community. 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
0: 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Welcome to the KUII House Call Show with the Hopi Women, Infants, and Children Program, where we continue to help all families eat healthy by providing nutritious foods and education tailored to meet your family's needs. I am your House Calls host, Lene Pulingimtua, the new community nutrition worker for the Hopi Women, Infants, and Children program. On today's show, we will be speaking with Felicia Mata, who is the program manager for the Hopi WIC program. We will be addressing maternal health and the importance of improving health outcomes for mothers during pregnancy, childbirth, and postpartum. We would like to welcome our guest and have her introduce herself and how she is associated with the Hopi WIC program and the community.
2: Hello, everybody. My name is Felicia Mata, and I am the new program manager for the Hopi WIC program. So my role in the program is to conduct appointments, conduct administrative work, and to provide outreach to the local communities that we serve.
0: Askule, for joining me today. So today we're going to be talking about maternal health, which means the health of mothers who are either pregnant, in active childbirth, or who are postpartum. We will be covering the importance of improving their health outcomes by providing education or referring them to local resources. One of WIC's focuses is women, which can be women from any category, whether they're pregnant, in active childbirth, or postpartum. To clarify some of these terms, a pregnant woman is one who is carrying a child. A woman in active childbirth is one who is in active labor up to delivery. And postpartum women are those who gave birth to a child and up to a year after the baby is born. So how can WIC support these mothers?
2: We know pregnancy and parenting come with a lot of questions, so we're here to make things easier. Here's how we can help. So one way we're able to help is by providing helpful health education. We'll talk about things that really matter to women, like breastfeeding basics and the benefits, healthy eating during pregnancy, because there are some things that women who are pregnant shouldn't eat or should consider alternatives for eating. Creating a birth plan, and this is something that is very important for pregnant women to consider. That way they'll be able to communicate with their health team when they are in active labor. What to expect during labor. This also helps women, especially new women who are ready to give birth, understand what their body is really going to go through during this process, because once it starts, it does get scary. Tips for feeling your best after the baby arrives. We also provide practical support, from food benefits to breast pumps and tools for your breastfeeding journey. Breastfeeding talking circles are coming back in 2026. These are friendly group sessions for pregnant and breastfeeding moms. They're a great way to learn the basics, ask questions, and feel confident about breastfeeding. We'll help you plan nutritious meals for your little ones and set simple goals to work on until your next visit.
0: Cool. I'm glad to hear that there are multiple ways the Hopi WIC program can support mothers. 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
0: As mothers, taking care of ourselves is very important, and the Hopi WIC program is here to help you, whether it's by providing nutrition tips, breastfeeding support, or even just connecting you to different resources can help in a big way. If someone is interested in receiving these services, what do they need to do to get registered with the program?
2: 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We do offer online application services you can find at itca.com. 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
0: Thank you for sharing that information with our listeners. If you're just now joining us, you are listening to the KUII House Calls with the Hopi WIC program. Our guest today is Felicia Mata, who is the program manager for the Hopi WIC program. And we are addressing maternal health and the importance of health outcomes for mothers during pregnancy, childbirth, and postpartum. Let's continue with the show. We just finished talking about the Hopi WIC program and how it can support pregnant women or women who are in active childbirth or postpartum. Felicia did share some of the ways that we can help improve their health outcomes. So now that we know a little bit about that, why is improving the health outcome of women so important?
2: Improving women's health outcomes is so important because moms are the heart of the family. When a mother is healthy, physically and emotionally, she's better able to care for her baby and herself. Healthy moms have safer pregnancies, fewer complications during birth, and tend to have more energy to bond with their child. It also sets the stage for a healthier future for the whole family. So by supporting women's health, we're really supporting strong, thriving families and communities.
0: Cool. Now that we know why it's important to keep mothers healthy during pregnancy, childbirth, or postpartum, how can we as partners, sisters, brothers, grandparents, mothers, or even fathers help support mothers during this important time?
2: That's such an important question. Thank you for asking. Supporting moms during pregnancy, childbirth, and postpartum isn't just about being helpful. It can make a big difference in her health and her baby's health. As family and friends, there are so many ways that we can show up. by listening and being present, sometimes moms just need someone to hear them without judgment. Offering practical help by cooking a meal, watching the baby so she can rest, or running errands can take a huge weight off her shoulders. Encouraging healthy habits by gently reminding her to eat well, stay hydrated, and take breaks. Supporting breastfeeding if she chooses to breastfeed, cheer her on and help make her comfortable. Check in on her emotional well-being because pregnancy and postpartum can be overwhelming. Asking how she's feeling and letting her know that it's okay to ask for help is very helpful for her. When we work together as partners, siblings, grandparents, and friends, we create a circle of support that helps moms thrive. And when moms thrive, families thrive. So it's really important to get in there to offer some help some way or some in some way.
0: Yes, a little bit of help goes a long way, and the health of our mothers is very important. And the Hopi WIC program is willing to assist you. And don't forget that, mothers, you also have a support system at home, whether like that, your partners, sisters, brothers, grandparents, they can also help. And don't be afraid to even ask for help. Sometimes others may not know that you need help with something, and it doesn't hurt to ask. After the show, where can listeners get more information?
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0: All right. 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Okay, Felicia, do you have any final words for our listeners today?
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4: Thank you. And I'm Tony Pangea of the bass.
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This is Bunny Rugs. Say, whoa, whoa, whoa, yay. Them are the reggae ambassador. 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And all my Hope brethren and sisters, we love you. 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Champion Station. Bunny Rugs from Third World said that. 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
3: 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I'm your host, Brian Humitua. I help to oversee the Hopi Substance Abuse Prevention Center. Over the past few episodes of Sober Talk, we've heard powerful conversations from individuals in recovery as they shared their personal journeys, challenges, and successes. We also heard from the family members who spoke about the impact of addiction and what it can have on the loved ones and the importance of support, healing, and understanding within families. Today, we continue that conversation by focusing on another important part of the recovery journey, the role of mentors and peer support specialists. Recovery is not something people should have to face alone, and having someone who understands, listens, and offers encouragement can make a meaningful difference. Our goal today is to create a supportive and engaging conversation where individuals can share experiences, learn from one another, and strengthen a sense of community. We'll be discussing mentorship, peer support, trust, overcoming challenges, and the importance of support systems in recovery. 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Thank you for being here today and for being willing to share your experiences and perspectives with us. Could you introduce yourself to our listeners and share a little bit about yourself and the work that you do?
4: Good morning, everyone. My name is Christy Kwonviyama. I am Salt Badger Butterfly from the community of Munkapi, and I've been a mentor with the Hopi Substance Abuse Prevention Center now going on 4 years.
5: Good morning. My name is Talia Armenta. I'm from the village of Somopovi. I belong to the Sun Forehead Clan. I've been with the program going on 4 months now.
3: Thank you.
6: Good morning. My name is Cordell Sakiva, and Kalungwa Somopa Ksinom. I've been with the program for 3 years now.
3: All right. Thank you. Okay, to begin our conversation today, I'd like to talk about what inspired you all to step into this work. What motivated you to become a mentor or peer support specialist?
4: The way I became a mentor was in the year of 2022. I was in between jobs looking for something, my calling, I guess, and I came upon Brian at a JMI event in Tuba City, and we got to talking, and it sounded like something that I wanted to do since I couldn't find any other place that I felt I fit in at. So I applied for the mentoring position and took off from there. So I really enjoyed doing this work and trying to help to build a recovery community here on the reservation. That's been one of the goals of our program, because that's something that wasn't, it's still not offered here for those of us who come back from treatment. So that is one of the goals that we had when I first started with this program. So that's something that drove me to continue in this role as being a mentor.
3: All right. Thank you, Christy.
5: My mom was volunteering down at the center, and she told me to apply. I've never done any of this type of work in my life. Moving back from Phoenix was kind of hard to find a job out here, but it fell in my lap, and I've just been growing with Brian, Cordell, and Christy, and I really like it here, and I get to see everybody's smiling faces, and it just makes a big difference.
3: Thank you.
6: I got with the program just to, I guess, to encourage those that do need the help. And I also did it just because of family issues, when I lost my siblings. So that's the reason why I chose to get into this field, to make a difference.
3: All right. Thank you. Thank you for sharing that. Many people who step into these roles do so because of personal experiences and the desire to help others feel supported and understood. It kind of sounds like this role chose you. So again, the next question is going to be, in your opinion, what do you believe is the most important quality for a mentor or peer support specialist to have?
4: I think the advantage that we have as peer support specialists and mentors is the lived experience. I feel that we make that connection just because we've been in their shoes. And that's something we're healing from as well. So we know how they're feeling at the time that they come in for services, you know, when they're feeling just how down and feeling helpless and hopeless when you first walk into those doors for treatment and help. You just don't really know what you're going to walk into. And coming from that perspective myself, you know, I remember what it was like walking to sign up for treatment the first time. You know, it was very, you know, you feel a lot of shame and embarrassment, I guess, which is, it's kind of funny that you feel that way going for help when, you know, we weren't afraid to be drunk out there, you know, staggering around, but here I was embarrassed to go sign up to get help. But, just knowing how that feels and letting them know that it's okay to feel that way, that we're here, we know we've been there, and we are them, you know. We still are addicts, we still are alcoholics, but we found a way to live a better way of life. We've changed those things in our life, and just showing them that they can do that too, that we're here, we're living proof that you can turn your life around, and we're here to help you find that way with the ways that we found our sobriety and our recovery, because we all have our own journey. We all have our own stories. We all have our own paths of recovery. So just that, having that collective recovery and healing together, that's how our team brings this healing to our community.
3: All right. Thank you. Anybody else want to touch on that?
5: I think it's a lived experience because being so young and thinking that you have to be that way because everybody else around you is being that way. So when I talk to my clients, I just let them know that there's always a chance for you to change. It's up to you whether or you want to do it or not. If I can do it, I know you can do it too.
3: Thank you.
6: Yeah, like they said, it's experience, and you know, going living through it, understanding it, turning it into something positive.
3: Awesome. Thank you. So my question is, when working with the community, do you just serve adults or is it youth? And if you serve youth, what are some of the challenges in working with the youth?
4: Some of the challenges that we have working with, first of all, it was hard getting into the school, first of all, you know, establishing those MOUs with the school districts around here. And fortunately, we finally were able to get into the junior and senior high school, as well as First Mesa and Second Mesa. But the students we worked with most this year was at the high school, and we started with the ISS students doing presentations. And of course, you're always going to have those ones that are going to be receptive right away. You know, they're open to learning. They you can see that they're listening. Then you have your challenging ones who are, you know, they're over there looking up at the ceiling, you know, filling their thumbs, but you know they're listening. And it's just you know, continuing to talk and without judgment, you know, letting them know that you're there, you're not going to judge them, because you know, and listening, because I think that's a lot of what our kids lack these days is having someone to listen to them, you know, and hearing them. A lot of the kids out there voice that.